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11: 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Still plenty to unpack and plenty to argue about. Let's get back into it.
12: Bang on 10:30 here on your Friday morning on Sport Nation. Mornings with Rick and Chappie. Steve Lancaster, the NZR CEO, has just been with us. We did ask for questions. We didn't get to ask all of them.
13: Got through a few.
12: Yeah, he had limited time because he's doing a stand-up now with the wider media. But there's a few that we can probably get to and address. We've got a text here from Rob saying Christchurch will get a Lions test. It's the second biggest city in New Zealand and they can increase their seating to 37,500. I didn't know if it was that much, but... which is bigger than Wellington. Well, it's not bigger than Wellington, I don't think, but definitely bigger than Dunedin. So I appreciate your input there, Rob, because I think currently as it stands, it's 25, so I don't think just filling that end is going to give you another 12 and a half, is it?
13: I don't think so. I'll tell you what will be a factor in who gets Lions tests.
12: Yeah.
13: Obviously, revenue is a big one. And so you would think Eden Park will definitely get one, if not two.
12: Do you think they'd put two there?
13: Well, they did last time.
12: Did they?
13: 2017, they did. And what I was going to say is a factor in 2029 is Christchurch lost their test for 2017, unfortunately, because they didn't have a proper stadium in place. Right. They were supposed to have one, and then, because of the factors out of New Zealand rugby and everyone's control,
12: yep,
13: they lost that. So I think that will be an enormous factor, but you would think, and from what I understand, Christchurch certainly are in the running to be in that.
12: Well, you'd have to think so. With a brand spanking new stadium as well, you'd think they'd take advantage of it. I was down in Christchurch for not the last Lions tour, but the one before that.
13: 05.
12: And I was down there and I was hosting on, I can't remember the name, but there's a street with all the pubs on it and they put marquees out across the street and it all became one giant area for the Lions and All Blacks fans to mingle.

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0: it.
1: Yeah.
0: But, man, that gives the NRL club such an advantage because they're going to ignore that and just do whatever they like.
1: It would. You're right. It would still fall under the PUs, though. Like, the first 15 competition in Auckland falls under Auckland Rugby. Same right. with other parts of the country. It's just how hands-on they are is different.
0: Yeah, okay. Yeah, we've got plenty of texts to get through. We'll get to more of those in the next hour. We'll also talk to Thad Taylor and Steve Harmison on cricket as well.
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0: Well, this one's lobbed up. Yes, and it is taken. Kane Williamson with the catch. And now it's folks, he's gone. So New Zealand picking up some wickets here under the lights.
1: Oh, look at that. Look at that for Stuart Broad. That is a face full of delight.
2: Oh, another one. He's hitting the sticks. He's just hitting them willy-nilly. He's hitting them on demand. He's on fire, Broad.
3: Gee, that's a half a chance. No, it's all the way. Brilliant placement. It's bounced just before, but it's 150 for Joe Root.
1: In the air. That is superb. Grabs it left-handed. Saudi has four.
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7: You're on Sport Nation Mornings with Rick and Chappie, and joining us out of the UK, one of the great characters of English cricket, former fast bowler for England as well, Steve Harmison. How are you, sir?
8: Very well. Good morning to you all.
2: News this morning, Harmy, 24 days out from the start of the English summer, you're actually going to have a chief selector, and it's an Australian. What do you make of the appointment of Marcus North?
8: Yeah, you said that with sort of a little bit of sort of tongue-in-cheek and wanted to have a laugh about it. But I'm devastated, me. I'm absolutely devastated.
2: Because you didn't get the job?
8: When I heard about it. No, because, I mean, he's taken away from Durham. What a fantastic job he's done for Durham. I don't want him to take the England job because he's done a brilliant job for Durham. But on a serious note, obviously, if you read the papers, it was between Darren Goff, there's one other, I think, in it, along with Stephen Finn and Marcus North. I think Goffey would have been very good off the back of what he did at Yorkshire, what Marcus North's done at Durham over the sort of 6 or 7 years he's been there and more. You can't complain. I think it's a really good appointment. It's a shrewd appointment. Durham are at rock bottom when he came in, and along with Lord Botham, as he is now, Tim Bostock and Marcus North, they really sort of picked Durham back up on its feet, and it's now producing England players again. See, you know, just joking before, with Jacob Bethel, who he bust a finger last night in the IPL. If that is an ongoing thing, I mean, it'll be even worse for Durham because they might have to pick Durham's opening batter in McKinney and Emilio Gear for a first test match. So I can't wait for Northie to go back into Durham and say, oh, by the way, I'm leaving and I'm taking the top two batters. So no, I think what people will throw at, he's Australian. They'll have a go at the Ashes, and there's no way Australia would pick an Englishman to work in their system. Rewind to 2005, you know, Rod Marsh was hugely influential on the selection of that side and the build up towards in the sort of 3 years previous. So I don't think it's not sort of something left field that we have an overseas. We've got a New Zealand coach. We've had, you know, foreign coaches in the past, and I'm sure Marcus will do a good job as national selector.
2: He also knows Ben Stokes very well through that connection with Durham that you mentioned. How big of a factor do you think that would have been, and how much of a say would Ben Stokes have had?

0: 90s and the noughties, where we've got a lot of very good players who don't actually like playing with each other. So you know, there's a few more cliques developing, like the Man U and the Liverpool ones from back in the day. But no, I think the England football team, when it comes to the World Cup, we've got a chance. The heat we're not used to, but I think we've got a chance. I just think this England cricket team, it depends how we start. If we win the toss, bat first in that opener, whoever comes in, and England get off to a good start, and by lunchtime they're in a good position, in a confident position. England are a very, very good front runner team. They're very, very good when they're in front and they've got momentum going with them. And the problem they have is if you know the clouds come over first morning, Tom Latham wins the toss, and you throw the ball to Matt Henry and Will O'Rourke, Kyle Jameson, and England's winter will just get noisier and noisier off the back of that. So I think it comes down to that early part of, you know, the loads on the first morning, that England have got to get things going their way, which is the sun shining, flat pitch, toss go their way, and that will hopefully go in England's favour going forward. Because if not, the noise around McCullum, Key, Stokes, the England cricket team off the back of the Ashes, if they don't get off to a good start, could get very, very noisy very, very quickly.
1: Harmy, thanks very much for your time, mate. Appreciate it. Enjoy the series, eh?
0: No problem. Cheers, boys.
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